0: Brian Ferry and Let's Stick Together on 936 ABC Hobart and ABC Northern Tasmania. Someone sent me a picture of Dowling Street in Launceston, where it looks like a truck has become slightly separated, the cab from the load. Not a crash, but just a little bit of a moving aside and blocking the place up. Watch out for that one. 3 o'clock, news time now.
1: In your neighbourhood...
2: She's a young devil. She has eaten a carcass that was in the bush.
1: Around the nation or across the globe...
3: France has announced it's barring the far-right Israeli minister Bezalel Smotrich from entering...

So I wonder what needs to happen now to protect younger players. Are you still comfortable with your kids, your grandkids playing Australian rules football? Or do you start, now that you've heard this information and you see more about concussions on the telly, on the radio, when you're reading it, do you have more concerns about them playing football, footy? 0438 922 936. That's the number you need to text me on today. And I'd love to hear from you, please. Whether you are a parent or a grandparent, maybe an aunt, what do you think about this? You're also going to meet today a young woman, a former Tasmanian football player who is living with post-concussion syndrome and suspected CTE after 7 concussions in 8 years. You'll hear her story. She no longer plays football, but you'll hear her story really soon. And as always, I'd love to hear from you, please. 1-300-222-936. Are you still comfortable with your kids or your grandkids playing Australian rules? That is coming up for you very soon on Drive.

0: 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Paul is in Trevallon and is going to get things underway tonight. Hello, Paul.
1: G'day, how are you?
0: Hey, I'm well, thank you. When is the last time you were on stage, do you think?

0: Just tracksuit, man, tracksuit.
1: I mean, that's always the best choice, isn't it? I've recently invested in a pair of tracksuit pants so great, I immediately went back and bought another pair of them so I don't ever have to be without them.
0: Yeah, that's really good.
1: You've got to do that. What colour tracksuit are you rocking, Paul?
0: I think it's like a navy blue marl kind of thing. It's still like,
1: Ooh.
0: yeah.
1: Yeah, okay. Mine's brown terry toweling, in case you were wondering.
0: Oh, very sensory.
1: Right? Oh, it's magnificent. I feel like I'm living all of my 7-year-old dreams. I bought some brown corduroy pants recently as well. I'm just regressing. Yeah. I've gone deep, man.
0: Can you still get them?
1: Well, apparently, yes. I
0: Right.
1: know. That's exactly what I thought when I saw them. You can still get them.
0: Wow.
1: Tried to go back and buy a second pair, but they'd sold out. Apparently, there are a few of us around in the brown corduroy wide leg pants, Paul.
0: Wow. I haven't, yeah. I think I might have worn a set of those last century. Yeah.

0: Natalie Imbruglia, Upside Down on evenings on 936 ABC Hobart and ABC Northern Tasmania. Is it a bit cheeky to put the call out to diving instructors in far north Queensland to come and intern on an underwater science project in Lutruwita, Tasmania in winter? It hasn't stopped the guy who'll be in with you after nine tonight. His face has reportedly thawed out enough to tell some stories for you about being in the first intake of what is a remarkable and hopeful project.
1: By making an effort, you can intervene and you can help in a small way. Now, even if that's just an area of kelp forest, that it may only be a small area that we can keep going and keep alive and can show people.
0: Kelp interns and some comprehensive weather information, because it sounds like there is some significant rain on the way this week, like up to 100 mils, 150 mils sort of totals in some parts. I'll have that for you as well after the ABC News at 9.
2: When our leaders speak,
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The Righteous Brothers, You've Lost That Love and Feeling on evenings on 936 ABC Hobart and ABC Northern Tasmania. I'm Helen Shield. Yeah, my friend's mum did a pottery

0: The forecast for Tasmania for Tuesday, showers mainly about the north, with northerly winds tending northwesterly in the evening. In Launceston, a very high chance of showers with a top of 15 degrees. In Burnie, also a very high chance of showers with a top of 14 degrees.
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774-774. Hit the phone, come and play, listen to this song, tell me the name of the person performing the song. There is a clue hidden in there somewhere. All you got to do is find it.

0: stuff. A very quick, funny story about books and stuff.
1: Yeah.
0: I've been a reader all my life.
1: Yeah.
0: And bury my head in books and everything else. My 80-year-old grandmother sat next to me and I was reading and she turned around to me and said, "Why don't you get your head out of this fantasy world of your books and watch television like a real person?" Now, I was reading Nelson Mandela's Walk to Freedom and she's watching The Bold and the Beautiful.
1: Ah.
0: Now, I'm not quite sure what reality is, but in her world, yes, it's quite funny to see people who read and just read and read. And I guess it's not understanding.
1: Yeah, I know. But as long as we enjoyed the reading that we did, and that was the important part.
0: Yeah. Well, the first book that I read was called John of the Serious.
1: Ah.
0: And it was a book when I was about 10 years old about the first fleet coming over.
1: Great book to do. Got to move on, Rodney, but great talking to you.
0: No, thank you, Trevor. Have a good one, mate.
1: You say, well, 1-300. No, that's not the theme. No, it's not Sophie Lee's character. But thanks, Eric. No, it's not Sophie Lee's character. It was one of the other characters. 1-300-800-222. Text on 0437-774-774. Yes, Shannon, that is exactly what I'm looking for. So if you know the answer to this, you can ring in Shannon and give us the answer if you'd like to on 1-300-800-222. Peter, hello, Pete.
2: G'day, how are you tonight?
1: Well, pretty well, thanks, Peter. Which member of Tonya's bridal party does Muriel catch in a compromising position in the laundry with Chook?
2: It's either Nikki or Nicole. I've got to choose. I'll choose Nicole.
1: It was Nicole.
2: Oh,
1: very good. Naughty Nicole.
2: Oh, okay.
1: In sort of incorporated a washing machine, I think.
2: Yeah, oh, I can't remember. All I remember is that it happened because I've only seen the movie when it first came out. So
1: there was a big fight also when they went on holidays.
2: Oh, okay.
1: I think she ended up getting a black eye
2: as a
1: result of that as well. 1-300-800-222 text.

0: way I put it. I mean, also, I think it sounds better. It's sort of, it's a bit smoother.
1: So let's go back then, and we'll come back and talk when they first came here. But why are they so significant, especially to the Australian wool industry?
0: Well, Elizabeth, together, I mean, the point of the book is that they're a team. They're both very competent, both very strong-minded, and

0: the market population here was so small. So it was Elizabeth who was really, I think, the natural agriculturalist. She was brought up in the country. And so I think it was she who spotted wool on the, you know, she didn't know it was fine wool, particularly fine wool and valuable wool to begin with. She wasn't that au fait with things. But she did notice the wool, and she bred it for several years as her own sort of hobby, I think. But then it was John who, when he was in England in 1802, 1803, realized that there was a market in England for it, and that if they were patient and bide of their time, in due course, some sort of export industry would be established.
1: Let's go back now, Alan, and talk about how it is that they came to Australia in the beginning.
0: Mm-hmm. Well, that was an accident. Really, it was only 2 years since the settlement had been established, and the British government was keeping an eye on it as far as it could on the other side of the world. And having decided, they'd got news back from the settlement that it was more or less on its feet, that they hadn't all died at least. And so they created a garrison regiment for it as a permanent garrison to be there on the spot. They wouldn't have done that if they hadn't been sure that it was going to be permanent. And they were casting about for officers. John MacArthur was already in the army, but on leave. He was actually only in the army so he could raise a bit of money, get an income, and then sell his commission as you could do in those days, and establish some sort of capital for himself. But he wasn't allowed to do that, as he found out. So he and Elizabeth had only just been married. He needed an income, and so they decided they would go to New South Wales with a lieutenant's promotion, and make a bit of money there. They had no intention at that stage of staying for any longer than they possibly needed to in order to make money.
1: How is it then that they established the farm that then became so successful?
0: Well, they, in order to make money, they, in order to, well, yeah, to order, order to have a separate income besides his officer's income, they got themselves a bit of land. As soon as Governor Phillip left in end of 1791, the officers began to distribute land among themselves. John MacArthur was in charge of that process. He was understood to be extraordinarily able. He took charge of everything straight away, so if he wanted to, and he was allowed to because his abilities were recognised by his mates. So he was put in charge of dealing out land, and he took 100 acres was the standard he established for officers. He took 100 acres himself, and that was the beginning of their farm. Later, another 100 was added, and he bought little bits and pieces over here and there as other people failed. So he built up a property in that way. He was voracious in building up landed property in that way.
1: So who assisted them in establishing that property and being able to get it ready for wool?
0: Well, there was no one really to begin with. There were one or two officers, and one or two naval officers, and particularly a bloke called Waterhouse, who was a very able man and seemed to know something about sheep. So he was... You know, they had friends, but really they were on their own to begin with. Samuel Marsden, who lived a little more or less next door, knew something about sheep, but I'm not sure that he and John got on well even at that stage. So they managed by themselves. They're very, in a sense, an inward-looking couple emotionally and intellectually. They relied very much on each other. They were both very competent. So
1: how is it that Elizabeth was considered to be the person that looked after the farm, and why is it that John went overseas and left Elizabeth there? Was that a bit harsh, was it?
0: I think she was the more natural agriculturalist. She was more interested in

0: 0437 774 774. We should find out what's happening as far as the World Cup is concerned. We'll do that shortly with Amanda Shalala, who's the deputy editor of ABC Sport. We'll also take some more of your calls. We'll take a few calls, I reckon.
1: Why not? I think it would be lovely to hear.
0: If you want to give us a ring, 1300 800 222. We'll go to a tune and come back and have a chat with Amanda. Sometimes

0: This reminds me of clubbing while at university. Glad to have brought that memory back for you. At 20 past six, you're listening to ABC Northern Tasmania with Kim Napier. And one of Tasmania's tastiest winter events is returning to Bridport this August. It's the 9th Tassie Scallop Fiesta, serving up fresh local scallies, celebrity chef demonstrations, there'll be wine and so much more. And this year, there's also a dedicated new space. What's it for? Let's ask Tony Scott, director of the Tassie Scallop Fiesta. Good morning to you.
1: Good morning, Kim. Yes.
0: Now, Tony, we were talking about the versatility of Vegemite earlier, and I suggested that, look, it wouldn't go very well with scallops. Did a bit of a search, and apparently scallops and Vegemite can work well together, giving it a rich and savoury flavour profile.
1: I don't think I'll put that on my wish list.
0: Well, it's definitely not on mine, but it just goes to show the versatility of Vegemite. So, scallies, what makes the Tassie Scallop Fiesta such a uniquely Tasmanian day out?
1: Oh, I think the fact that we are celebrating the ubiquitous scallop that has been around for so long, that a touch of the ocean coming to a plate and done, I don't know about Vegemite, but dressed up a little bit and probably minimally often to my taste is the way to do it, so that you can still taste that, the fact that they're fresh out of the ocean and coming to you, hopefully accompanied by a little wine from just up the road where Australia's best sparkling wines are produced. So that's the reason that we do it. We invented the event basically because there was a bit of a hiatus, nothing much in the doldrums in the middle of winter down here in Bridport, and we thought we could be able to bring a few people into town. Well, it certainly managed to do that. We swelled the population of normally 1,500 people or so in Bridport, and we have 3,000 or so through the gates on a Sunday. But it's also become something of a multi-day event that we start with our fringe events with something we call the Mariner's Muse. And that's four speakers telling stories about their involvement with the sea. Quite a variety of different things that, whether they're fishermen or yachts people. This year we've got Tristan Goulet telling us about his round the world trip in the shadow of his father, in the wake of his father, who also spoke to us a few years ago about his solo trip around the world. So awesome. Things like that on at the Mariner's Muse, which is a full 10 days.
0: Oh, really?
1: Before the fiesta. So that's on Friday the 24th this year. And in the interim, we have and it's really heartening that last year and also this year that some of the other venues around town are getting on board. There's a live music gig at one of the pubs, and one of the other pub has got a canapes and wine night halfway through the week before fiesta, and there's even a poet's brunch, not a breakfast this year, but a poet's brunch at St Mark's Cafe.

0: every hour.
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3: Nice to have your company. Still plenty to come on breakfast this morning. The Tasmania Devils are bringing both their men's and women's VFL teams to Dial Park in Ulverston this Saturday. But can the ground and the coast deliver? We'll be asking Central Coast Mayor Cheryl Fuller that question after 7 o'clock this morning. Right now, though, it is time for an extended news update.
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